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That was This Cloud We're On by Idaho. Before that, we heard The World Is Weird by Foil, Reach V Speed by The Spinnings. Before that, That's All I Wanna Do by Graham Coxon, Shimmers by Papa M. Before that, we heard The Fix Is In by Heat Miser and Recursion. Rocket Skate Session by Summer 2000. It's 5:10 p.m. Yeah, you're listening to KXLU. And this song's called Applebed by Sparkle Horse.

horses wet with melted ice. They would not heed.

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That was Treasure Chest by Ida. Before that, we heard Stems of Anise by The Clientele, Laments by Hop Along, and Apple Bed by Sparkle Horse. I hope you all are doing splendidly. If you weren't doing splendidly, like 20 minutes ago, this next song I'm going to play is called Aside by Should. Pleasure to be here. Yeah, you're listening to KXLU.

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That last song was called Where Does Sonic Live? I Don't Think He Has a Home by Rango. Excuse me, sir. Before that, we heard Footfalls by My Point of View. Oh my gosh, I'm stuttering. Before that, Situation Relation by Rainer Maria. Lines by First Day Back. Before that, Off by One Again by the Ritornello Form, We're Equals by Joie de Vivre, and Aside by Should. Thank you all so much for tuning in today. If you want to find this playlist anywhere, you can go to spinatron.com. Or you could not, and that would be totally reasonable too. I will see you all next Wednesday as usual. My name is Mada. You're listening to KXLU, and I hope you have a wonderful week and a wonderful weekend, and I'll see you next time. 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

0: Chapter 1. Henry and Ribs. Henry Huggins was in the third grade. His hair looked like a scrubbing brush, and most of his grown-up front teeth were in. He lived with his mother and father in a square white house on Klickitat Street, except for having his tonsils out when he was 6 and breaking his arm falling out of a cherry tree when he was 7. Nothing much happened to Henry. "I wish something exciting would happen," Henry often thought. But nothing very interesting ever happened to Henry, at least not until one Wednesday afternoon in March. Every Wednesday after school, Henry rode downtown on the bus to go swimming at the YMCA. After he swam for an hour, he got on the bus again and rode home just in time for dinner. It was fun, but not really exciting. When Henry left the YMCA on this particular Wednesday, he stopped to watch a man tear down a circus poster. Then, with 3 nickels and 1 dime in his pocket, he went to the corner drugstore to buy a chocolate ice cream cone. He thought he would eat the ice cream cone, get on the bus, drop his dime in the slot, and ride home. That is not what happened. He bought the ice cream cone and paid for it with one of his nickels. On his way out of the drugstore, he stopped to look at funny books. It was a free look because he only had 2 nickels left. He stood there licking his chocolate ice cream cone and reading one of the funny books when he heard a thump, thump, thump. Henry turned, and there behind him was a dog. The dog was scratching himself. He wasn't any special kind of dog. He was too small to be a big dog, but on the other hand, he was much too big to be a little dog. He wasn't a white dog, because parts of him were brown, and other parts were black, and in between there were yellowish patches. His ears stood up and his tail was long and thin. The dog was hungry. When Henry licked, he licked. When Henry swallowed, he swallowed. "Hello, you old dog," Henry said. "You can't have my ice cream cone." Swish, swish, swish went the tail. "Just one bite," the dog's brown eyes seemed to say. "Go away," ordered Henry. He wasn't very firm about it. He patted the dog's head. The tail wagged harder. Henry took one last lick. "Oh, all right," he said. "If you're that hungry, you might as well have it." The ice cream cone disappeared in one gulp. "Now go away," Henry told the dog. "I have to catch a bus for home." He started for the door. The dog started too. "Go away, you old skinny dog." Henry didn't say it very loudly. "Go on home." The dog sat down at Henry's feet. Henry looked at the dog, and the dog looked at Henry. "I don't think you've got a home. You're awful thin. Your ribs show right through your skin." "Thump, thump, thump," replied the tail. "And you haven't got a collar," said Henry. He began to think. If only he could keep the dog. He had always wanted a dog of his very own, and now he had found a dog that wanted him. He couldn't go home and leave a hungry dog on the street corner. If only he knew what his mother and father would say. He fingered the 2 nickels in his pocket. That was it. He would use one of the nickels to phone his mother. "Come on, Ribsy. Come on, Ribs, old boy. I'm gonna call you Ribsy because you're so thin." The dog trotted after the boy to the telephone booth in the corner of the drugstore. Henry shoved him into the booth and shut the door. He had never used a pay telephone before. He had to put the telephone book on the floor and stand on tiptoe on it to reach the mouthpiece. He gave the operator his number and dropped his nickel into the coin box. "Hello? Mom?"
1: "Why, Henry!"
0: His mother sounded surprised.
1: "Where are you?"
0: "At the drugstore near the Y." Ribs began to scratch. Thump, thump, thump. Inside the telephone booth, the thumps sounded low and hollow.
1: "For goodness sakes, Henry, what's that noise?" his mother demanded.
0: Ribs began to whimper and then to howl.
1: "Henry,"
0: Mrs. Huggins shouted,
1: "are you all right?"
2: Yes, I'm all right," Henry shouted back.
0: He never could understand why his mother always thought something had happened to him when nothing ever did.
2: "That's just Ribsy."
1: "Ribsy?"
0: His mother was exasperated.
1: "Henry, will you please tell me what's going on?"
2: "I'm trying to," said Henry.
0: Ribsy howled louder. People were gathering around the phone booth to see what was going on.
2: "Mother, I found a dog. I sure wish I could keep him. He's a good dog, and I'd feed him and wash him and everything. Please, Mom?
0: I don't know, dear, his mother said. You'll have to ask your father.
2: Mom, Henry wailed. That's what you always say.
0: Henry was tired of standing on tiptoe, and the phone booth was getting warm.
2: Mom, please say yes, and I'll never ask for another thing as long as I live.
0: Well, all right, Henry. I guess there isn't any reason why you shouldn't have a dog. But you'll have to bring him home on the bus. Your father has the car today, and I can't come after you. Can you manage?
2: Sure, easy.
0: And Henry, please don't be late. It looks as if it might rain.
2: All right, Mom.
3: Thump, thump, thump.
0: Henry, what's that thumping noise?
2: It's my dog, Ribsy. He's scratching a flea.
4: Oh, Henry, Mrs. Huggins moaned. Couldn't you have found a dog without fleas?
0: Henry thought that was a good time to hang up. Come on, Ribs, he said. We're going home on the bus. When the big green bus stopped in front of the drugstore, Henry picked up his dog. Ribsy was heavier than he expected. He had a hard time getting him into the bus and was wondering how he would get a dime out of his pocket when the driver said,
5: Say, sonny, you can't take that dog on a bus.
0: Why not? Asked Henry.
5: It's company rule, sonny. No dogs on buses.
0: Well, golly, mister, how am I going to get him home? I just have to get him home.
5: Sorry, sonny, I didn't make the rule. No animal can ride in a bus unless it's inside a box.
0: Well, thanks anyway, said Henry doubtfully, and lifted Ribsy off the bus. Well, I guess we'll have to get a box. I'll get you onto that next bus somehow, promised Henry. He went back into the drugstore, followed closely by Ribsy.
2: Have you got a big box I could have, please?
0: He asked the man at the toothpaste counter. I need one big enough for my dog. The clerk leaned over the counter to look at Ribsy.
6: A cardboard box?
0: He asked.
2: Yes, please, said Henry, wishing the man would hurry. He didn't want to be late getting home.
0: The clerk pulled a box out from under the counter.
6: This hair tonic carton is the only one I have. I guess it's big enough, but why anyone would want to put a dog in a cardboard box, I can't understand.
0: The box was about 2 feet square and 6 inches deep. On one end was printed, Don't let them call you Baldy. And on the other, Try our large economy size. Henry thanked the clerk, carried the box out to the bus stop, and put it on the sidewalk. Ribsy padded after him. Get in, fellow, Henry commanded. Ribsy understood. He stepped into the box and sat down just as the bus came around the corner. Henry had to kneel to pick up the box. It was not a very strong box, and he had to put his arms under it. He staggered as he lifted it, feeling like the strong man who lifted weights at the circus. Ribsy lovingly licked his face with his wet pink tongue.
2: Hey, cut that out, Henry ordered.
0: You better be good if you're going to ride on the bus with me. The bus stopped at the curb. When it was Henry's turn to get on, he had trouble finding the step because he couldn't see his feet. He had to try several times before he hit it. Then he discovered he had forgotten to take his dime out of his pocket. He was afraid to put the box down for fear Ribsy might escape. He turned sideways to the driver and asked politely,
2: Will you please take the dime out of my pocket for me? My hands are full.
0: The driver pushed his cap back on his head and exclaimed,
5: Full? I should say they are full. And just where do you think you're going with that animal?
2: Home,
0: said Henry in a small voice. The passengers were staring, and most of them were smiling. The box was getting heavier every minute.
5: Not on this bus, you're not, said the driver.
2: But the man on the last bus said I could take the dog on the bus in a box,
0: protested Henry, who was afraid he couldn't hold the dog much longer.
2: He said it was a company rule.
5: He meant a big box tied shut. A box with holes punched in it for the dog to breathe through.
0: Henry was horrified to hear Ribsy growl.
2: Shut up, he ordered.
0: Ribsy began to scratch his left ear with his left hind foot. The box began to tear. Ribsy jumped out of the box and off the bus, and Henry jumped after him. The bus pulled away with a puff of exhaust.
2: Now see what you've done. You've spoiled everything.
0: The dog hung his head and tucked his tail between his legs.
2: If I can't get you home, how can I keep you?
0: Henry sat down on the curb to think. It was so late and the clouds were so dark that he didn't want to waste time looking for a big box. His mother was probably beginning to worry about him. People were stopping on the corner to wait for the next bus. Among them, Henry noticed an elderly lady carrying a large paper shopping bag full of apples. The shopping bag gave him an idea. Jumping up, he snapped his fingers at Ribs and ran back into the drugstore.
6: "You back again?" asked the toothpaste clerk. "What do you want this time? String and paper to wrap your dog in?"
2: "No, sir," said Henry. "I want one of those big nickel shopping bags."
0: He laid his last nickel on the counter.
6: "Well, I'll be darned," said the clerk, and handed the bag across the counter.
0: Henry opened the bag and set it up on the floor. He picked up Ribsy and shoved him hind feet first into the bag. Then he pushed his front feet in. A lot of Ribsy was left over. The clerk was leaning over the counter watching.
2: "I guess I'll have to have some string and paper, too," Henry said. "If I can have some free."
6: "Well, now I've seen everything."
0: The clerk shook his head as he handed a piece of string and a big sheet of paper across the counter. Ribsy whimpered, but he held still while Henry wrapped the paper loosely around his head and shoulders and tied it with the string. The dog made a lumpy package, but by taking one handle of the bag in each hand, Henry was able to carry it to the bus stop. He didn't think the bus driver would notice him. It was getting dark and a crowd of people, most of them with packages, was waiting on the corner. A few splatters of rain hit the pavement. This time, Henry remembered his dime. Both hands were full, so he held the dime in his teeth and stood behind the woman with the bag of apples. Ribsy wiggled and whined, even though Henry tried to pet him through the paper. When the bus stopped, he climbed on behind the lady, quickly set the bag down, dropped his dime in the slot, picked up the bag, and squirmed through the crowd to a seat beside a fat man near the back of the bus. Whew! Henry sighed with relief. The driver was the same one he had met on the first bus. But Ribs was on the bus at last. Now if he could only keep him quiet for 15 minutes, they would be home and Ribsy would be his for keeps. The next time the bus stopped, Henry saw Scooter McCarthy, a fifth grader at school, get on and make his way through the crowd at the back of the bus. "Just my luck," thought Henry. "I'll bet he wants to know what's in my bag."
7: "Hi," said Scooter.
2: "Hi," said Henry.
7: "What you got in that bag?" asked Scooter.
2: "None of your beeswax," answered Henry. Scooter looked at Henry. Henry looked at Scooter. Crackle, crackle, crackle went the bag. Henry tried to hold it more tightly between his knees.
7: "There's something alive in that bag," Scooter said accusingly.
2: "Shut up, Scooter," whispered Henry.
7: "Aw, shut up yourself," said Scooter. "You got something alive in that bag."
0: By this time, the passengers at the back of the bus were staring at Henry and his package. Crackle, crackle, crackle. Henry tried to pat Ribsy again through the paper. The bag crackled even louder. Then it began to wiggle.
8: "Come on, tell us what's in the bag," coaxed the fat man.
2: "Nothing," stammered Henry. "Just something I found."
7: "Maybe it's a rabbit," suggested one passenger. "I think it's kicking."
9: "No, it's too big for a rabbit," said another.
7: "I bet it's a baby," said Scooter. "I bet you kidnapped a baby."
2: "I did not." Ribs began to whimper and then to howl. Crackle, crackle, crackle. Thump, thump, thump. Ribsy scratched his way out of the bag.
8: "Well, I'll be doggoned,"
0: exclaimed the fat man and began to laugh.
8: "I'll be doggoned."
7: "It's just a skinny old dog," said Scooter.
2: "He is not. He's a good dog."
0: Henry tried to keep Ribsy between his knees. The bus lurched around a corner and started to go uphill. Henry was thrown against the fat man. The frightened dog wiggled away from him, squirmed between the passengers, and started for the front of the bus.
2: "Here, Ribsy, old boy, come back here," called Henry and started after him.
10: "Eek! A dog!" squealed the lady with the bag of apples. "Go away, doggy! Go away!"
0: Ribsy was scared. He tried to run and crashed into the lady's bag of apples. The bag tipped over and the apples began to roll toward the back of the bus, which was grinding up a steep hill. The apples rolled around the feet of the people who were standing. Passengers began to slip and slide. They dropped their packages and grabbed one another. Crash! A high school girl dropped an armload of books. Rattle! Bang! Crash! A lady dropped a big paper bag. The bag broke open and pots and pans rolled out. Thud! A man dropped a coil of garden hose. The hose unrolled and the passengers found it wound around their legs. People were sitting on the floor. They were sitting on books and apples. They were even sitting on other people's laps. Some of them had their hats over their faces and their feet in the air. Screech! The driver threw on the brakes and turned around in his seat just as Henry made his way through the apples and books and pans and hose to catch Ribsy. The driver pushed his cap back on his head. Okay, sonny, he said to Henry. Now you know why dogs aren't allowed on buses. Yes, sir, said Henry in a small voice. I'm sorry. You're sorry? A lot of good that does. Look at this bus. Look at those people. I didn't mean to make any trouble, said Henry. My mother said I could keep the dog if I could bring him home on the bus. The fat man began to snicker. Then he chuckled. Then he laughed, and then he roared. He laughed until tears streamed down his cheeks, and all the other passengers were laughing too, even the man with the hose and the lady with the apples. The driver didn't laugh. Take that dog and get off the bus, he ordered. Ribsy whimpered and tucked his tail between his legs. The fat man stopped laughing.
8: See here, driver, he said. You can't put that boy and his dog off in the rain.
5: Well, he can't stay on the bus, snapped the driver.
0: Henry didn't know what he was going to do. He guessed he'd have to walk the rest of the way home. He wasn't sure he knew the way in the dark. Just then, a siren screamed. It grew louder and louder until it stopped right alongside the bus. A policeman appeared in the entrance.
5: Is there a boy called Henry Huggins on this bus? He asked.
7: Oh, boy, you're going to be arrested for having a dog on a bus, gloated Scooter. I bet you have to go to jail.
0: I'm him, said Henry in a very small voice.
11: I am he,
0: corrected the lady with the apples, who had been a schoolteacher and couldn't help correcting boys.
5: You'd better come along with us, said the policeman.
7: Boy, you're sure going to get it, said Scooter.
11: Surely going to get it,
0: corrected the apple lady. Henry and Ribsy followed the policeman off the bus and into the squad car, where Henry and the dog sat in the back seat. Are you going to arrest me? Henry asked timidly.
5: Well, I don't know. Do you think you ought to be arrested?
0: No, sir, said Henry politely. He thought the policeman was joking, but he wasn't sure. It was hard to tell about grown-ups sometimes.
4: I didn't mean to do anything. I just had to get Ribsy home. My mother said I could keep him if I could bring him home on the bus.
5: What do you think?
0: The officer asked his partner, who was driving the squad car.
9: Well, I think we might let him off this time, answered the driver. His mother must be pretty worried about him if she called the police. I don't think she'd want him to go to jail.
4: Yes, he's late for his dinner already. Let's see how fast we can get him home.
0: The driver pushed a button, and the siren began to shriek. Ribsy raised his head and howled. The tires sucked at the wet pavement, and the windshield wipers splip-splopped. Henry began to enjoy himself. Wouldn't this be something to tell the kids at school? Automobiles pulled over to the curb as the police car went faster and faster. Even the bus Henry had been on had to pull over and stop. Henry waved to the passengers. They waved back. Up the hill, the police car sped and around the corner until they came to Klickitat Street, and then to Henry's block, and then pulled up in front of his house. Henry's mother and father were standing on the porch waiting for him. The neighbors were looking out of their windows.
5: Well, said his father after the policeman had gone, it's about time you came home.
9: So this is Ribsy. I've heard about you, fellow, and there's a big bone and a can of Feely's Flea Flakes waiting for you.
4: Henry, what will you do next? Sighed his mother.
7: Golly, Mom, I didn't do anything. I just brought my dog home on the bus, like you said.
0: Ribsy sat down and began to scratch. Chapter 2, Gallons of Guppies. Every afternoon after school, Ribsy waited for Henry under a fir tree in the corner of the school yard. 4 days a week, they ran home the shortest way, past the park, up the hill, and through the vacant lot. On Fridays, however, they walked home the long way round past the Rose City drugstore, the supermarket, the Ideal barber shop, and the Lucky Dog pet shop. At the pet store, they stopped while Henry bought 2 pounds of horse meat for Mr. Pennycuff. Henry liked to go to the pet store. The windows were full of puppies and kittens, and, just before Easter, rabbits and baby chicks and ducks. Inside there was usually a parrot or monkey, and once there had been a deodorized skunk. Henry thought it would be fun to have a skunk following him around. But when he found it cost $40, he gave up the idea. But best of all, Henry liked the fish. One side of the store was covered with rows of little tanks. Each aquarium contained green plants that grew underwater, snails, and a different kind of tropical fish. Henry always stopped to look into each tank. He liked the dollar-sized black and silver-striped angelfish, and the inch-long orange moonfish with their velvety fins and tails. He thought the tiny catfish were fun to watch, because they stayed on the bottom of the tanks, rolled their eyes, and used their whisker-like barbels to feel around in the sand for food. Mr. Pennycuff explained that the fish came from all over the world, but most of them came from jungle rivers where the water was warm. That was why they were called tropical fish. One Friday, when Henry went to the pet store, he saw a sign that read, "Special offer, 1 pair of guppies, fish bowl, 1 snail, aquatic plant, package of fish food, all for 79 cents. "Jeepers," said Henry. "All that for 79 cents. He looked at the fish in the bowls. Each bowl held 1 plain silvery gray fish almost 2 inches long, and 1 smaller fish with all the colors of the rainbow. "That really is a bargain."
12: "It certainly is," agreed Mr. Pennycuff. "Shall I wrap up a pair for you?"
0: Henry felt around in his pocket. The silver dollar his grandfather had given him was still there. He watched the little rainbow fish chase the silvery fish and decided he had to have a pair of guppies. After all, it was his very own money he was spending. He would keep them on the dresser in his room. They would stay in his room and swim quietly around in their bowl. He didn't see how his mother could object to 2 quiet little fish that didn't bark or track in mud or anything.
7: I'll take a pair, Henry told Mr. Pennycuff, and watched him fasten waxed paper around the top of the bowl with a rubber band and put it into a bag.
12: "Now, be sure to put the bowl near a heater in cold weather so the fish won't get chilled and catch ick."
7: "Ick?" said Henry.
12: "Yes, ick. It's short for ichthyophthirius. When the fish get chilled, they catch ick and are covered with tiny white spots."
7: "Gosh," said Henry. Maybe there was more to keeping guppies than he thought.
12: "Oh, don't worry," said Mr. Pennycuff. "They can stand water down to 60 degrees. If it were that cold in the house, you'd have the heat on."
7: That sounded easy.
0: "How often do I change the water?" asked Henry.
12: "Oh, you shouldn't have to change the water. The snails help keep it clean. Just give the fish a tiny pinch of food once a day. It's only when the fish don't eat all their food or when you have too many fish in a bowl that the water gets dirty."
0: Mr. Pennycuff gave Henry his change.
7: "I didn't know that," said Henry. "I'm glad you told me. Here, Ribsy."
0: He handed Ribsy his package of horse meat. The dog took it in his mouth, and they left the pet store. "You'll have to carry your meat all the way home today. And don't you stop and try to eat it before we get home, either. It has to last you a few days." Ribs wagged his tail and trotted on ahead of Henry with his meat. Henry tried to walk without jiggling the package. He didn't want to slosh the guppies any more than he had to. When Ribsy was half a block ahead of Henry, he dropped his package and looked back at Henry. Then he began to tear the paper off the meat.
7: "Hey, cut that out!" yelled Henry.
0: He started to run, but the water in his fishbowl sloshed and he had to stop. Just to be safe, Ribsy picked up his meat, trotted further down the sidewalk, and finished tearing off the paper.
7: "Stop that, you old dog!"
0: Again, Henry tried to run. This time he held the bowl straight out in front of him, but the water still sloshed. Ribs gobbled part of the meat and then trotted ahead with the rest of it in his mouth. Just as Henry was almost close enough to reach for the meat, Ribsy put on a burst of speed.
2: "Ribsy, you come here!"
0: The dog ignored Henry.
2: "I'll get you for this!"
0: Henry was really angry now. He set the package of guppies on the sidewalk and ran after his dog. This time, Henry caught up with him. Henry grabbed one end of the meat and pulled. Ribsy, growling deep in his throat, hung onto the other end and pulled. The dog had a better grip on the meat because he could sink his teeth into it. Henry found that raw meat was cold and slippery.
2: "You let go that meat!"
0: Ribsy growled more fiercely. He sounded as if he meant it. The harder Henry pulled, the louder Ribsy growled. Henry was sure Ribsy wouldn't really bite him, but just the same, he knew it was not a good idea to annoy any animal when it was eating. Anyway, he couldn't stand there all afternoon playing tug-of-war with a piece of horse meat. His guppies might get cold.
2: "All right, you old dog.
0: Go ahead and eat it and see if I care. You'll just have to eat canned dog food the rest of the week." He went back to his guppies while Ribsy wolfed the rest of the meat, licked his chops, and then, with his stomach bulging, followed slowly at Henry's heels the rest of the way home. When they reached Henry's house on Klickitat Street, Henry opened the door and yelled,
2: "Hey, Mom! Come and see what I bought with the silver dollar Grandpa gave me." "I'm afraid to look,"
0: answered his mother from the kitchen.
2: "What is it this time?"
13: "Fish."
2: "Fish?"
0: Mrs. Huggins sounds surprised.
2: "Do you want me to cook it for dinner?"
0: Henry carried his package into the kitchen.
2: "No, Mom, you don't understand. Not dead fish. Live fish swimming around in a bowl of water. They're called guppies."
13: "Guppies?"
2: "Yes, just two little fish. I'll keep them on my dresser and they won't be any trouble at all. They were on sale at the pet shop. They were a bargain. See, Mom?"
0: Henry gently lifted the bowl of fish out of the bag. Mrs. Huggins put down the potato she was peeling.
2: "Why, Henry, what pretty little fish.
0: I thought you'd like them." Henry was pleased. His mother bent closer to the fishbowl.
2: "But, Henry, what are those little dark things in the water?"
0: "What little dark things?" Henry looked closer.
2: "Why, they're baby fish,"
0: Mrs. Huggins exclaimed.
2: "There must be 15 or 20. Baby guppies."
0: Henry was delighted.
2: "Look, Mom, did you ever see such teeny-weeny little fish? Golly, they're so little, just about all you can see are their eyes and their tails."
0: Mrs. Huggins sighed.
2: "Henry, I'm afraid they won't be teeny-weeny little fish very long. They'll grow, and then what are you going to do with them?"
0: "I don't know. I'll ask Dad." Henry was worried. "Maybe he knows about baby guppies." But when Mr. Huggins came home from work, Henry was disappointed to learn that he knew nothing about little guppies.
5: "Why don't you get a book about guppies from the library?" he suggested.
0: Mrs. Huggins said there would be time before dinner, so Henry found his library card, and he and Ribsy ran all the way to the library.
2: "Hello, Henry,"
0: said the lady in the boys and girls room at the library.
2: "Have you come for another book about gynats and orgas?"
0: This was a joke between the librarian and Henry. When Henry had first started reading fairy tales by himself, he returned a book and asked for another about gynats and orgas. He felt a little silly about it now, although he secretly thought gynats and orgas sounded better than giants and ogres.
2: "No, I want a book about guppies,"
0: Henry answered.
2: "I have some baby guppies, and I don't know how to take care of them."
0: The librarian found a book on hobbies with a chapter on fish, but it did not tell much about guppies.
2: "Just a minute, Henry," she said. "Maybe there is something in the adult room."
0: She returned with a thick book about tropical fish. It was full of colored pictures.
2: "I'm sure this will help you," she said, "but I'm afraid it's too hard for you to read. I'll let you take it out on your card if you think your mother and father will help you with it."
13: "Sure, my dad will help me."
0: The librarian stamped the book on his card, and Henry, proud to have a grown-up book stamped on his library card, ran home with it. After dinner, Mr. Huggins sat down to read the fish book while Henry went to his room to watch his guppies. This time he counted 38 babies. After a while, his father came in with the book in his hand.
14: This is a mighty interesting book, Henry. But you're going to need some more fish bowls. According to this book, you can't keep so many fish in one bowl.
15: But, Dad, where will I get more bowls?
14: Maybe we can find something in the basement.
0: So Henry and his father rummaged through the basement until they found a gallon jar Mrs. Huggins used for making dill pickles.
14: This should do, said Mr. Huggins.
0: They carried it upstairs and washed it. Mr. Huggins filled it with hot water and carried it into Henry's room.
14: Now, when the water cools, we can move some of the little guppies. They can't live in cold water right out of the faucet. They need water that has stood, or hot water that is cooled. While it's cooling, we can make a net.
0: He found a piece of wire and bent it into a circle. Mrs. Huggins took an old stocking and sewed it to the wire to make a little fish net. Henry and his father took turns catching the tiny fish with the net and moving them into the pickle jar. Henry was surprised that such small fish could swim so fast. The next day, and every day after that, Henry looked at his guppies the first thing in the morning. When he came home from school, he looked at his guppies before he went into the kitchen for something to eat. His fish grew and grew. As the weeks passed, the big guppies had more little guppies. The little guppies grew up to be big guppies and had little guppies of their own. Henry had hundreds of guppies. He couldn't find any more pickle jars, so he started using his mother's quart fruit jars. He couldn't keep many fish in a quart of water. Henry had jars on his dresser. He had them on the table by his bed. He put jars on the floor all around the edge of his room. When he had one row of jars all the way around the floor, he started another row.
16: "Goodness, Henry," his mother said. "Pretty soon you won't be able to walk in here."
14: "If you keep all your guppies," said his father, "by the end of the year you'll have over 1 million fish in your bedroom."
16: "Golly," said Henry, "a 1 million fish in my bedroom. Wouldn't that be something to tell the kids at school?"
0: Henry was glad when summer vacation started. It took him so long to feed his fish that he no longer had time to play with the other children on Klickitat Street. He spent all his allowance on fish food, snails, and plants for his jars. He slept with his windows shut if he thought the night were going to be cold. He wasn't going to have his fish getting sick if he could help it. All day long, the boys and girls in the neighborhood rang the doorbell and asked to see Henry's fish. Finally, his mother said,
16: "Henry, this can't go on. You must get rid of some of those fish. You'll have to give them to your friends."
0: Henry liked each fish so much he couldn't decide which ones he liked best. They were all so lively swimming around in their fruit jars. Henry didn't see how he could part with any of them. But now that he was on the third row of jars around his room, he decided to try. He started asking his friends in the neighborhood if they would like to have some fish. Scooter didn't think he had time to take care of fish. He delivered the shopping news 2 days a week. Mary Jane said her mother wouldn't let her have any fish. Mary Jane's mother was very particular. Robert said he would rather come over and look at Henry's fish than take care of guppies of his own. Finally, Beezus said she would take one fish. Beezus's real name was Beatrice, but her little sister Ramona called her Beezus, and now everyone else did too. Beezus and Ramona already had a cat, 3 white rats, and a turtle, so one fish wouldn't make much difference. It took Henry a long time to decide which guppy to give her. Then one morning, Mrs. Huggins came home from the supermarket with 3 lugs of apricots in the back seat of the car. When Henry helped to carry them into the house, she said,
16: "Henry, run down to the basement and bring up about 20 quart jars. These apricots are so ripe I want to start canning them right away."
0: Henry went down to the basement. He did not come back with 20 quart jars. He came back with 4.
15: "These are all I could find, Mom," he said.
16: "Oh, dear, and one of them has a crack."
0: Mrs. Huggins looked at the 3 lugs of apricots. Then she looked at Henry.
16: "Henry,"
0: she said, and he knew from the way she said it she meant whatever she was going to say.
16: "Go to your room and bring me 17 quart jars. And don't bring me any jars with guppies in them either."
15: "Yes, Mom," said Henry in a meek voice.
0: He went into his room and looked at the jars of guppies. He guessed he did have too many fish, but they were such nice fish. He got down on his hands and knees to look at his pets.
16: "Henry!"
0: his mother called.
17: I am starting to pit the apricots. You'll have to hurry.
18: Okay. Henry took his net and started catching the smallest guppies. The only thing he could do was move them in with the other fish. He hated to do it, because the fish book said they shouldn't be crowded. When the guppies were moved, he carried the jars into the kitchen and poured the water down the sink.
17: I'm sorry, Henry, his mother said. But, after all, I did tell you some time ago that you couldn't go on putting guppies in fruit jars.
18: I know, Mom. I guess I'll have to think of something else. It took Henry the rest of the morning to feed his fish. He had to put the tiniest pinch of the finest fish food into each jar. He could hear Robert and Beezus playing cowboy in the vacant lot. Ribsy trotted into his room, watched him a few minutes, and then went outdoors. Henry began to wish he were outdoors, too, but he couldn't let his little fish go hungry. Late that afternoon, Mrs. Huggins drove downtown to pick up Henry's father after work. When they returned, Henry saw his father carrying more lugs of apricots into the kitchen. He had a feeling he knew what was coming next. It came.
17: Henry, his mother said, I'm afraid I'll have to ask you for some more fruit jars.
18: Henry sighed. I guess I'll have to double them up some more. He started to go to his room and then turned back. Say, Mom, are you going to can anything besides apricots this year?
17: Yes, tomatoes and pears. And I thought we might go to Mount Hood and pick huckleberries. You like huckleberry pie during the winter, don't you?
18: Henry certainly did like huckleberry pie. He liked it any time of the year. He went to his room and moved more of his guppies. Tomatoes, pears, and huckleberries. He could see that his mother would need all of her fruit jars before the summer was over. That would leave him his original bowl and the gallon pickle jar.
17: Hey, Mom, he yelled. Are you going to make dill pickles, too? Yes, Henry.
18: There went the pickle jar. By the end of summer, Henry would have to move the hundreds of fish he had now, and goodness knows how many more, back into the bowl. There would be so many fish, there wouldn't be any room for water. That settled it. Henry decided he would have to get rid of all his guppies. He hated to do it, but if he kept even two, he would soon be right back where he was now. It would be nice to have time to play outdoors again. Henry made up his mind to take every one of his fish back to the Lucky Dog pet shop. Maybe Mr. Pennycuff could have another sale. Henry was chasing a guppy with a net when his father came into the room. He told his father what he planned to do. I sure hate to do it, he mourned. But I can't keep a million guppies in my bedroom. He looked sorrowfully at his fish.
19: I know, Henry. I hate to see the fish go too, but they're getting out of hand.
18: I'll tell you what to do. Catch all the guppies and put them into the pickle jar. It won't hurt them to be crowded for a little while. Right after supper, I'll run you down to the pet shop in the car. Henry sadly packed up his fish, and after supper, he and his father and Ribsy got into the car and drove to the pet shop. Ribsy liked to ride in the car.
17: I brought you a lot of guppies, Henry said to Mr. Pennycuff. I hope you can use them.
20: Use them? Exclaimed Mr. Pennycuff. I certainly can. I haven't had a guppy in this store since the sale. Let's see them.
18: While Henry unwrapped his pickle jar, his father looked at the tanks of tropical fish along the wall.
20: I should say you do have a lot of guppies, said Mr. Pennycuff. Nice healthy ones, too. You must have taken good care of them.
18: He held the jar up to the light and looked at it closely. It seethed with gray guppies, rainbow guppies, and baby guppies of all sizes swimming round and round.
20: Let's see. Well.
18: Mr. Pennycuff continued to stare at the fish. Henry couldn't understand why he was muttering to himself that way. He had given Mr. Pennycuff the guppies, and now he wished he would return the pickle jar so he could go.
20: Well, now, said Mr. Pennycuff, I guess these fish are worth about $7. I can't give it to you in money, but you can pick out $7 worth of anything in the store you want.
17: $7? Henry was astounded. $7 worth of anything in the pet shop. He was rich.
1: He had been so busy thinking about getting rid of the guppies that it had not occurred to him they might be worth something to Mr. Pennycuff.
21: "Hey, Dad! Did you hear that? $7!" Henry shouted.
19: "I certainly did. You'd better start looking around. Take anything you want, Sonny. Dog collars, kittens, bird seed, anything."
1: Henry tried to decide what he would like. Ribsy had a collar,

0: really wanted was more fish. "Could I keep a catfish in my fishbowl?" he asked Mr. Pennycuff.
1: "No, Sonny. They'll have to be kept in warm water.
0: They need an electric heater and a thermostat in the water to keep the water the right temperature." He held up two long glass tubes. One looked as if it were filled with sand and the other with wires.
1: "See, this is what I mean.
0: They fit into the corners of an aquarium like this and keep the water warm all the time." He fitted them into the corner of a little tank on a table. "How much does that cost?"
1: "The tank is $3, and the heater and thermostat come to $4. That would make $7.
0: Henry was disappointed. "I wouldn't have any money left for a catfish, and the only thing I really want is more fish."
2: "You know, Henry, I hoped you'd say that," answered his father. "I hated to see those guppies go as much as you did.
0: If you buy the tank and heater and thermostat, I'll buy the fish."
3: "Gee, Dad, that's swell. Let's get a little catfish."
0: Then Henry thought of something. "Do catfish have as many babies as guppies?" he asked Mr. Pennycuff.
1: "Oh, my, no. Catfish rarely have babies when they're kept in tanks.
0: They mostly have them when they live outdoors in ponds and rivers."
3: "Swell," said Henry. "That's the kind of fish we want."
0: "Won't Mom be surprised?"

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The show is She Rocks. We're here every Wednesday from 7 to 8 p.m. Today it's just me, Christina, the intern who's not an intern. Both McAllister and the Cast Monster are on sabbatical today, and we'll be back next week. And it's all good. I'm going to tell you what you just heard so far. That was Tomorrow, Tomorrow with the song Rearview Mirror. Before that was Maz with Tracksuit. And starting off the show was Lightheaded with Mercury Girl. So yeah, like I said, I'll be here until 8 p.m. today playing some more music. I'll have a concert calendar a little later. But for now, I'm just going to keep playing some music. This next one is from Anna McClellan. And the song is called Gemini. 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She rocks.

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The show is She Rocks, here every Wednesday, about halfway through. Today it's just me, Christina, the intern who's not an intern, and hopefully next week both McAllister and Cast Monster will be back. So let me tell you what you just heard. That was Nihilist Cheerleader with Eternity. Before that, the Donnas with Strutter. Dream Nails with This Is Water. Before that was Fa with Careful. What You Need by J-Som and Soft Glass. Before that was Mixall with BB Boo, B-Boo. And starting off that set was Anna McClellan with the song Gemini. And yeah, like I said, you're listening to KXLU. As I mentioned earlier, I have a little concert calendar, so let's get into that. There's actually a bunch of good shows this week and weekend and next week. This Friday, June 5th, we have Quintron and Miss Pussycat are playing at Zebulon. Also on Friday, Clarion at the Paramount. And then this Sunday, the 7th, over at the Echoplex, it's a big ol' awesome festival put on by the Linda Lindas. Playing will be the Linda Linda, Starcrawler, Illuminati Hotties, Surfboard, Trap Girl, Bed, Frank, Aiden Diaz, Astatine, and Titeg, and Desert Mambas. And that's all ages at the Echoplex this Sunday, the 7th. Pretty cool. And then lastly, Tuesday the 9th, next week, Blue Wisteria is playing with Draided and C Night at Oblivion. So yeah, we got lots of stuff this Friday. We got the Linda Linda's Festival at the Echoplex on Sunday, and then Blue Wisteria at Oblivion next week. So yeah, pretty good stuff. Thanks for tuning in. We have about 20 minutes left of She Rocks today, so let's play some more music. Let's do it. Next, we're going to hear Janine's, and you're listening to KXLU She Rocks.

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You're listening to She Rocks. I'm Christina, aka Intern Christina. The whole gang will be back next week, hopefully, but thanks for listening. We're just about at the end of the show. I have about time for one more song. So I'm going to tell you what you just heard. That was Natasha Sandworms with Perfect Feeling. Before that, Christina's Trip with Sweep Me. Wombo with Cloud 36. Before that was Shower Curtain with Terra Plana. With Mouse Basos. And before that was Janine's with Till I See Your Star Tonight. And that's everything. Again, those shows happening this week. We have Quintron and Miss Pussycat at Zebulon this Friday, and then the Linda Lindas, Starcrawler, Illuminati Hotties, Surfport, Trap Girl, Frank, all that happening at the Echoplex this Sunday. And yeah, we'll be back next week. I'll leave you off with one more. This is by The Bags, and the track is called Survive. 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She Rocks. Stay tuned, and we'll see you next week.

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Streaming on KXLU.com. It is Wednesday night when this is being originally broadcast. And that means that you are smack dab in prime Prol Art Threat mode. I am your host. My name is Kyle Art Threat. We do this every Wednesday. Still in pre-record mode, but we'll be back at the station soon enough. And at the time I'm recording this, it's very, very, very rainy. So I apologize if you hear drops in the background, or thunder, or floods, or galoshes. But we're going to keep our spirits bright. We're going to keep things moving in the right direction for 2023. And we're going to keep playing good music here on 88.9 FM KXLU Los Angeles. So we just heard from Rotomagus with Madam Wanda, the single version of that song. Right before that, Blow Mind did their coming gospel in there with a long track called MVDM. They had originally planned on releasing that a while back, but it was going to be a album where the songs just kind of flowed. But when they started doing stuff last year, they decided to just go ahead, finish up the recordings, and put out that as one song. So that was MVDM by Gospel. And then starting things off way back when, Cupid Car Club with Grape Juice Plus. And that brings us up to date. We got 20, 25 minutes left here on the Prol Art Threat here for this evening. If you're looking for the playlist, probably online. Also on Instagram and Twitter, the handle is @KyleArtThreat, so you can ask any questions there. But we're going to get back into rain mode, play a couple more songs, round out the hour as it is, play some more stuff that was released in 2022. Such old news, including this next song by Knife Play. The name of the song is Cold Rain. And the name of the station you're listening to is KXLU Los Angeles. I'm Kyle. This is the Prol Art Threat.

0: Folks, that's our time. Thank you for listening to the Parole Art Threat here on 88.9 FM KXLU Los Angeles. I'm your host, Kyle Art Threat. View on Instagram and Twitter at Kyle Art Threat for a full list of today's activities. We did swimming. Your kids went hiking. They started a friendship bracelet, but didn't quite get through it. They're wearing lanyards, but they're going to make one to bring home to you because, you know, that's what you want. A week away from a child and a lanyard that probably won't work. And what you definitely like is Black Mare. That's the name of the band we just heard with Femme Covert. Right before that, Harvey Milk with I Gotta Love. Dead Swords in there with Smile. Chromatics with I'm on Fire. And starting things off was a Knife Play with Cold Rain. We'll be back next week. So until then, keep the fire stoked. Remember Parole Art Threat fondly. 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
1: 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Tonight, it is selections chosen by me, Charles Sharp, and played by me, Charles Sharp. We'll start with the group Professor Girlfriend. That's Anna Wiesner, the composer and lyricist. Charles Mueller on guitars and bass, and Charlotte Mundy on vocals, joined here by Robbie Garrison on trumpet, Sarah Goldfeather on violin, Carrie Frey on viola, Helen Newby on cello, and Cameron LaCrone on drums. We'll hear the track, Why the Dialectic?

That was Ava Mendoza joined by Hamid Drake. Ava Mendoza on guitar, Hamid Drake on drums and vocals there at the end. The track New Ghosts from Ava Mendoza's just released album Alive Alone, Alive Together on Burning Ambulance Music. Before that, we heard the group Shardik. The track Construct the Non-Struct from their Zodic release Cruity Bacchanal. That came out last summer. Matt Hollenberg on guitars, Sano Nagano on violin, Nick Jost on bass, and Danny Schur on drums. And we opened up with Professor Girlfriend from their self-titled album on Numa Records. Also came out last summer. We heard the track Why the Dialectic. That's Anna Wiesner, the composer and lyricist, with Charles Mueller and Charlotte Mundy, the vocalist. Charles Mueller on guitars and the engineer. We'll continue with another brand new release. This is from Alexander Noyce, the guitarist, on Orenda Records. Actually, it's not even released yet. This comes out in June, on June 12th. In a few weeks, a week, whatever day it is. Anyway, Alexander Noyce, guitar, synths, programming, joined here by Joe Santamaria. We'll hear the track Eiler in Log Haven from his release Perpetually and Forever.

That was the music of David Toop and Lawrence English. David Toop on voice and, in that case, I think flutes and whistling. Lawrence English on electronics, field recordings, and such. The track, The Chair's Story, from their album, The Shell That Speaks the Sea. This is on the label Room 40. It came out in 2023. Before that, we heard the piece Meditation and Calligraphy for solo amplified bass flute, composed in 2014 by Philippe Lara and performed here by Claire Chase. This is on the album Philippe Lara Brutal Mirrors on Kairos label. It came out in July of last year. Before that, a composition by Dan Rosenboom from his album Coordinates, also came out almost about a year ago on Orenda Records. That was Brian Walsh on contra alto clarinet, Petri Corpella on percussion, and John Staney on contrabassoon, the track Old Ghosts. Before that, another release, a new release, or about to be released on Orenda Records, Alexander Noyce, the track Eiler in Log Haven. Alexander Noyce on pretty much everything except the tenor saxophone, which was Joe Santamaria on this track, the album Perpetually and Forever. You're listening to Trilogy here on KXLU. New experimental and improvised music will continue in that with the group Goal Weight, the duo of Maggie Cox on bass and Jennifer Gersten on violin, the tune Candy Doll Bluff.

That was the music of the composer Hannah Kendall, the composition Tuxedo, Hot Summer, No Water, written in response to the George Floyd events. It was played there by Louis McGonigal on cello and Acme Whistle. This is on NMC Recordings. It came out last year. Before that, the duo of Maggie Cox on acoustic bass and Jennifer Gersten on very prepared violin. Candy Doll Bluff was the track from their album Keep Telling Yourself That on Relative Pitch Records that came out in March of March 27th of this year. We're just about here to the top of the hour at 10 o'clock, which time it'll be time for Noise Pollution. So I will play one more track. This is the tune Epistrophe by Thelonious Monk, played by the group Ahmed, a group dedicated to exploring the music of Ahmed Abdul Malik. Of course, I think that's 5-6 albums that are under Ahmed Abdul Malik's name, and now they've moved on to the albums he played with Monk. Pat Thomas on piano, Seymour Wright on alto saxophone, Joe Grip on bass, and Antonin Gerbal on drums. Epistrophe, Ahmed from their album Plays Monk.

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I am your host, Chris Candy. We are broadcasting live from none other than your closet, MF-er. That's right. Open the closet and you'll find us with the wheels of steel. 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

0: fly.
1: That's true, dude. I know that song.
0: The song slaps.
1: Dude, I don't know. So sick.
0: Dude, I just played Farmer Dave, dude, Ohana.
1: No way.
0: Yeah.
1: That's amazing.
0: Drummer of the band, Chad Marshall. Dude. Surf Report.
1: Did it.
0: Dude.
1: Surf Report. We're doing it.
0: Okay. So, what's up, legend?
1: Hey, man. How are you? Good to hear your voice.
0: Good to hear it. Miss you, too. Big party last weekend. How'd it go? Let's get a scene report real fast.
1: Pretty sicko. Yeah. Tracy, my older brother, he shot the new global ad campaign for Sunbum Sunscreen, which is so insane.
0: Yeah.
1: So we did a summer kickoff party at the shop. We had a taco truck and our friend Andrew Hogg, DJ Lovefinger, spun some tunes. It was pretty all time.
0: Oh, that sounds good. Everyone was just stoked, having a good time.
1: Stoked. Yep.
0: How many tacos did you crush?
1: A few.
0: Okay.
1: It was nice. Good crowd. Everybody was stoked. Got pretty packed for a while. And yeah, free food, free drinks. And we made these like rad light boxes and you put Tracy's photos from the campaign in them. It was great.
0: Dude, epic.
1: Yeah.
0: So what's going on? What's going on this week, man?
1: You know, the waves are it's kind of been a little mediocre. Uh-huh. We've kind of hit like a little spring mode where there's a lot of wind, not much swell, but it's going to bump up a little bit Monday, Tuesday of next week.
0: So, okay, that's
1: you
0: good.
1: You know, just keep doing your knuckle push-ups, keep doing your wind sprints, running underwater with Laird, with a keg.
0: Yeah.
1: And then just be ready. Be ready.
0: What's up with this great white shark that was out there over the weekend? I heard that thing was pretty epic, man.
1: Everybody's been talking about it.
0: Everyone's been talking about the shark, dude. I'm like, it's not that big of a deal. It's just a little.
1: It isn't.
0: It's just a little shark, dude. What, have you ever followed that dude, the Malibu artist? You see that guy on Insta?
1: No, who's that?
0: He's a photographer. He's always shacking photos of sharks, man. Like he's
1: no way.
0: Yeah, dude. He's like always out there with the drone, showing how close the great white is to your little toes.
1: Dude, YOLO droner, just getting after it.
0: Yeah, exactly. Flying that thing.
1: Dude. They're our bros, you know? We're out there. We're in their domain.
0: Exactly. Laird Hamilton, he's out there feeding them food. He's bringing them like...
1: That's right, dude.
0: Bringing them like slabs of, prime rib cooked up underwater, serving them with A1.
1: How's the show going?
0: Dude, we're doing great.
1: Just ask me the questions. I want to ask you the questions. How's the show going?
0: The show's going great tonight. We've had some choice cuts. Played a little Alex Olsen, Chung. What was that? Balearic Skip. Played a little Balearic Skip. Played a little Farmer Dave.
1: Cool.
0: A little Glass Jaw. A little Hardcore after that.
1: Ooh.
0: And now,
1: I haven't heard them in a long time.
0: Oh, yeah. They're good. Now we got this little tasty number coming up. Sugar Ray, my main... Number one, day one. He was actually my first concert I went to. No way. It was at the Palladium. Well, first major one is at the Palladium, and it was Sugar Ray, Save Ferris, Incubus.
1: Wow.
0: Who, and was it Goldfinger? It was like, I was kind of going for like the ska vibe.
1: That's kind of gnarly. Yeah.
0: I was kind of going for that. No, I don't want, song is this? No, I don't want this one right now. What are we hitting? Oh yeah, Nice to Know You. Effing.
1: Dude, there you
0: bleep
1: go. Yeah, there you
0: bad
1: go.
0: Boy out.
1: You got Say What Up to Brandon Boyd, bro.
0: He's a Valley guy. He played
1: all those guys are like Calabasas. They all grew up. I know those bros.
0: That's so sick. But yeah,
1: I used
0: man.
1: To surf with Brandon all the time.
0: He's show's been good, dude. And just hanging out at Rip City and people are just Ollie in the Curb there. Was down earlier in the week with Skip and Red Dog Mirror from Dogtown. That was kind of cool this week.
1: Sick. I love those guys. Those are my bros. We actually just got two new SMA surfboards in our shop. Pretty insane.
0: Those are beauts, man. Shaped by Matt Grote himself down there.
1: It is. Yeah. He's a legend, but also helped with design from Skipper and Dean Edwards, who was one half of Natural Progression Shapers, of legendary status. Very cool, dude. LA history. It's all happening.
0: I know. The stories were cooking when I was down there. It was really nice.
1: Love it. Love that. That's why we're here.
0: But yeah, man, I really appreciate you doing the Surf Report. You know, I just know people are calling in and getting life advice from a person like you, where to go, where to be in the water, pushing them in.
1: Hey, man, wherever you are, that's where you are, man.
0: All right, Chad with Brothers Marshall Surf Shop up on Malibu, PCH.
1: Come see me.
0: Come say hi to that dude. Most fun story you're ever going to hang out in your entire life, and that even includes Best Buy. Ooh. 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
0: Oh, my dreams do come true. Dreams do come true. Noise Pollution Radio, KXLU, on the beautiful campus of Loyola Marymount.
1: Yes, sir.
0: My name is Mike Park. I run Asian Man Records, and I consider Chris Candy one of my best friends in the world. You might know him better as his DJ name, Chris Candy.
1: That's right. And you probably know Mike Park better as lead singer of Skangapickle, Bruce Lee Band. What, did you guys announce Asian Man Fest at the dates? I mean, I know the dates were announced, but did you announce the bands yet?
0: We're never announcing the bands.
1: So it's never going to get announced?
0: Never going to get announced.
1: Can you, how many nights is Chodo Ghetto playing?
0: Chodo Ghetto, I think, is headlining the last night. So we were hoping to put on a band that everyone feels comfortable just leaving early. You'll be playing the 1 a.m. slot.
1: Okay.
0: 1:45 a.m.
1: No, there's going to be some...
0: What if we did that?
1: That would be like, brutal.
0: People just like, Lawrence Arms, oops.
1: I know, right?
0: I'm supposed to say that.
1: Anyway. No one's listening right now, man. You know?
0: Wait, are you recording? What are you recording?
1: I'm recording. We're doing a pre-record. I could bleep that. Don't worry.
0: Okay.
1: I can bleep that. Don't worry. But
0: okay.
1: I've heard the list of bands. I have a little intel, and all I could say is it's going to be really good. We're going to have a good time up there. That's in the fall.
0: I think we will have a good time.
1: Yeah.
0: I'm looking forward to it. My beautiful wife will be coming.
1: She's coming.
0: She doesn't go to shows often in her advanced age, but she's going because she's excited by the lineup.
1: Her advanced age.
0: She knows the lineup. So
1: she's excited.
0: Some of her favorite bands are playing. Some of her favorite people will be there.
1: Yeah. It's gonna be the show. So folks, when do tickets go on sale?
0: Tickets sold out in minutes.
1: It's done.
0: You didn't know this?
1: I've missed a beat or two, you know, but I'm just getting the update now live on Noise Pollution.
0: Yeah, that was how long ago? That was like 10 days ago it sold out.
1: Okay, I'm just, whatever.
0: How do you not know this? I'm very upset.
1: I heard you texted Ryan Bossetti about Rick Bossetti.
0: Yeah, so
1: that's sweet.
0: DJ Chris Candy's partner, Ryan Bossetti, her father played baseball for my favorite team.
1: Yeah.
0: Lanay's, but sadly they're moving to Las Vegas. But I was watching some highlights of Ricky Henderson, and then I see Bossetti on the back of a jersey of a guy. I'm like, wait a sec. Could it be? And it was very exciting.
1: Ah, yeah.
0: And I think Ryan was very excited too.
1: She was. She messaged me. She took a screenshot of the text and sent it over, and I was thrilled. Who did that saxophone solo, by the way? Was that you doing that saxophone solo?
0: For what?
1: Special Brew. Skank, you can't hear the song?
0: Yeah, of course, that was me. Yeah, I'm a professional musician.
1: I know. You're very good at what you do.
0: Very, very good.
1: All right.
0: Yeah, well, thank you so much for calling.
1: Oh, you're so welcome. You're so welcome.
0: I really appreciate you
1: doing
0: this.
1: What's the weather?
0: So, you're 15?
1: Yeah. What's that?
0: Year 15 of Noise Pollution?
1: No, I think we're coming up on year 20 almost. No, I think this is... Yeah, this is... We're coming up on 20 years of Noise Pollution.
0: I love it. It's genius. Thank you so much for doing it. For those who don't know, this is college radio. That means no paid staff. Everyone is a volunteer. This guy's been volunteering for 20 years, and he's disgusting. I love him.
1: 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We had Mike Park. Thank you so much for tuning in and calling. Let me call you is really what I'm saying.
0: Hell yeah.
1: All right, brother. All right.
0: We'll talk soon. Love. Take care.
1: Take care.
0: Bye-bye. Bye.

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I'm your host, Chris Candy, and we are coming towards the end of our show. We are here each week from 10 to 11 p.m. on 88.9 FM KXLU. 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I'm your host, Chris Candy. We'll see you next week, bad boy.

Good evening and welcome to another edition of Cuban Fantasy with Dulce Cristobal here on KXRU Los Angeles 88.9 for this Wednesday, June 3rd, 2026 evening. I hope you've had a wonderful week so far and you're ready to close the middle part out with some wonderful 60 minutes of Latin jazz. 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As always, we started with our entrance song, this version of Cuban Fantasy by the Big Three Palladium Orchestra. That was the band that was put together by the sons of the Big Three. That would be Tito Puente Jr., Tito Rodriguez Jr., and Mario Grillo Machito Jr. This was recorded live at the Blue Note in New York City back in 2004. So let's start off our program with Seda Jazz Big Band. This is from their 2012 album, Hornflakes. Let's hear the song, De Camino.

we concluded that first set there with the Greg Peña Salsa Band from their 2010 album, Mi Rumba Te Llama, we heard Descarga. And we started it off with Cera Jazz Big Band from their 2012 album, Hornflakes, we heard the song De Camino. Let's continue with some more music. Let's hear another one by Cera Jazz Big Band. This is off their 2019 album, Muñequita Linda. Let's hear them doing Nika's Dream.

And we ended that set there with the newest release by Panamo and OB Sukari. The album entitled For the Loved Ones, we heard the song Poppy. And before that, we heard from a set of jazz big band from their 2019 album, Muñequita Linda, the song Nika's Dream. Let's enter our last set here with Dave Samuels. This is from his 1998 album entitled Jaderized. Of course, a tribute to Cal Jader. Let's hear them doing the song Triste.

And we wrapped up that final set there with the Afro-Cuban Jazz Project. This is from their 2025 album, Encuentro. It features Alejandro Delgado. The song we heard was entitled Whisper Note. We also heard from Cubismo and Jazz Orchestra, HRTA. This is from their 2020 album, Tumbao. We heard the title track there. And prior to that, we started off the set with Dave Samuels from his 1998 album, Jaderized, a tribute to Cal Jader. We heard Triste. Well, our time here has come to an end. I hope you've all enjoyed this last hour of Latin Jazz. If you have and you'd like to have more, well, you can join us every Saturday and Sunday right here on KXLU between 6 a.m. and 6 p.m. as we host a long-running award-winning program, Alma del Patrio, on the air since 1973, playing some wonderful Latin dance music. And a variety of other genres within the Latin music, Afro-Caribbean, Afro-Cuban spheres. So we invite you to join.

Join us. If you're new, welcome. And if those of you who have been listening to Alma del Barrio for quite a bit of time, thank you for your continued support over the years. In the meantime, have a wonderful rest of your week. We hope to see you this weekend on Alma del Barrio. If not, we will see you again next weekend right here for another edition of Cuban Fantasy with Jose Cristobal. Good night, everybody.

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1: And it's libation time.
0: It's Wednesday night. It's where you'll find us.
1: It's
0: KXLU.
1: Party time!
0: Hey, RT.
1: Why? Because I gotta!

0: that is Turbo Negro with Prince of the Rodeo. Also, Apocalypse... I Don't Know How to Dress for the Apocalypse from Desert Sharks. There's a lot of sharks in the desert. You got to watch out. From Akasaka, song called Black Heart. The T-38s did Reality War. And we started off with a brand new one. I mean, like, really brand new from Frankie and the Witchfingers with TV Baby. Hey, Nick, how you doing?
1: Cool.
0: Happy late birthday, by the way.
1: Oh, yeah.

0: Natal. Quick roulette.
1: And that was the Hives from not too long ago. I'd hate to say I told you so live. Also, Husker Du did 8 Miles High.
2: Yeah.
1: And the Blasters did So Long, Baby Goodbye.
2: Mm-hmm.
1: This is an interesting archive. A lot of people are like, it's not the same, dude. Because Sid's it's Frank dead. Carter Come instead on. Of Johnny Rotten. But you know what? How many bands have you seen switch vocalists? It happens.
2: And, you know, it not totally everybody happens. Is with us anymore. So.
1: Journey. The Babies, Bad Company, a lot of different, but all right, bad examples. But anyway, this is the Sex Pistols with Frank Carter from Hellfest 2025. Really not that old at all.
2: Last year.
1: Check it out.

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Bigger than that. Bigger than that. Wait, wait, wait. Listen, I'm good. I'm good. I'm good, bro. I'm good. Move back. Move back. Do you know what a circle pit is? You're gonna fucking run, bro. You're good. I'm good. I promise you. I'm good, I'm sure, 100%. I wanna see you fucking move. Move back. 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Ready? 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

0: What a beautiful evening. 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Thank you very much. We're gonna play a love song now. If you know the words, sing along. You ready?
1: Take it away.
0: You should know this one. It's a French song. But I'm gonna sing it in English, I'm sorry. Forgive me.

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0: And you're still listening to Livation.
1: Yeah, and that was...
0: The Sex Pistols and Frank Carter. Gotta make sure you throw Frank Carter in there.
1: Yeah.
0: A lot of people are getting all weird about that, but you know what? Rock and roll is rock and roll. So let's all just have a good time, okay? It's time to party hard and have a good time.
1: We have more for you. Stick around.

0: was a band Blood Dance doing Sacrament. Lascatra did Dancing on Debris. Sherry and the Beavers did Tamey Tiger. Tamey Tiger.
1: The American Brown Beaver. Nature's Architect.
0: And we started out with Lady Coulson doing Lost Keys. I had a dream last night that I lost my purse. I had my keys, but I had no idea where my purse was, and I didn't know where my phone was. You know, that's a nightmare in my world.
1: Oh, man. Technology sucks.
0: No.

0: That was a band called Labels, and the song was Devastation of Our America.
1: Don't label me.
0: Yeah. Movie Star Junkies did Please Come Home. Robots in Love did Crush, and we started out with the Payphones doing Grab Somebody Dance.
1: Ow!
0: Come on, just grab somebody and dance.
1: Ow!
0: And that is it for Libation.
1: Yeah, let's give thanks every week. We give thanks to Alex. She puts our pre-records in all the right places for you to hear.
0: And we want to thank Maki, because he makes sure that you can hear this and all the radio shows, the live stream, the DJs doing live remotes, and the DJs doing their shows live at KXLU Studios.
1: And thank you to Tia. Every week we give her our flyer, and she puts them up on all the right places for you to see.
0: Okay, well, that's not it for us. You have another hour of our show coming up.
1: Boy.
0: That would be Libation Late.
1: Yes.

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0: And it's now time for Libation Late.
1: Yes, you get us for another hour.
0: I'm so stoked and so sure.
1: I think so.
0: Better be.

0: There's an oldie from Megadeth with Peace Sells, but who's buying?
1: Who's buying?
0: Is that straight open yet? you heard the Sweet doing Ballroom Blitz. And
1: wow.
0: Opening theme from Repo Man. I love that song. Mm-hmm. I don't like the end theme.
1: You like
0: but
1: the
0: I do
1: beginning.
0: Like the beginning theme.

0: was Paul Rossler doing Lost Soul. Ice Age from Denmark did Dear Saint Cecilia. And Sons of Guns did Do You Have Demons Too?
1: I've got a bunch.
0: Oh, yeah.

There's an old one from the March of Violets with Slow Drip Lizard. Babyland Did You Will Never Have It. And the Atlantics started with Flight of the Surf Guitar.

0: Let's hope that everything went well, because we're pre-recording right now.
1: That's right.
0: Oh, man.
1: That's it for us tonight.
0: Hey, let's give thanks to Alex. Every week we give her our pre-records, and she puts them in all the right places for you to hear.
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0: Nice. 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
1: 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My name is Gail. I'm just now starting my set here today. And for today's show, I've put together a mix of indie folk and indie rock, indie pop, mostly featuring acoustic instrumentals. So we'll be hearing a lot of acoustic guitar. And as usual, I will just let these songs play out and then we'll go back and talk more about the music. So this is Birds by Electrolane off of The Power Out.

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My name is Gail. I will be your DJ for the next 3 hours until 9 a.m. Pacific Standard Time. If you're enjoying the music, hope you stick around till then. That last song we just heard was called Spaceman by Horse Jumper of Love. And before that, we had Sad Pony Gorilla Girl by Juju off of A Promise. Right before that, we had Knot by Big Thief off of Two Hands. And prior to that was a song by Girlpool called It Gets More Blue, and that was off of their album Power Plant. The song right before that was called Hannah Sun by Lomelda. And before that, we had a Sarah by Alex G off of Trick. And right before that, we had Birds by Electrolane off of The Power Out. So good morning to everyone currently tuned in. I hope you're all having a great day so far, enjoying the music. And for anyone who just joined us or is new to my show, hello, welcome. It's great to have you here. My name is Gail and I play a different genre of music on my show every single week. So this week is a mix of mainly indie rock and indie folk, mostly featuring acoustic guitar. So we'll be hearing a lot of acoustic instrumentals today. I have done quite a bit of indie folk and indie rock shows before, but it's been a while since I focused purely on just like an acoustic kind of sound. So I thought today was that day. But of course I play so many other genres of music. Last week I had a shoegaze and dream pop show, and the week before that I did trip hop and down tempo. I've done house and techno music, hyper pop, synth pop, all kinds of punk, rock, and metal, you name it. So if that sounds like something you're interested in, feel free to join us every Wednesday, 6 to 9 a.m. Pacific Standard Time, and that is when I will be on these airwaves playing music for you guys. And of course, if you'd like to check out some set lists, playlists, and a couple archive shows of mine, head on over to my Linktree. That's where you'll find all those links. So that'll be linktr.ee/GailEST. Once again, linktr.ee/GailEST. And with that, we're going to get right back into the music. And this next song is called Flatlands by Chelsea Wolfe off of Unknown Runes, a collection of acoustic songs.

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I've been your DJ since 6 a.m. and I will be on till 9 a.m. Pacific Standard Time, so if you're enjoying the music, stick around till then. That last song we just heard was called Mountains by Message to Bears off of Folding Leaves. And before that, we had Stone Wall, Stone Fence by Gregory and the Hawk off the album Moenie and Kitschy. Song right before that was called Summer by Rob Scallon. And right before that, we had To All of You by Sid Matters off of Someday We Will Foresee Obstacles. And the song right before that was called The Song of the Golden Dragon by the amazing classical guitarist Estás Ton. And that was a live performance, by the way. You can see him performing that song live on YouTube, and his skills and technicality are insane. Song right before that was called Galileo by Mice Parade off of Ramda. And right before that, we had Flatlands by Chelsea Wolfe off of Unknown Rooms, a collection of acoustic songs. A very good morning to everyone currently tuned in. I hope you're all having an excellent day so far. Thank you for joining me on this morning where we're listening to a variety of acoustic indie folk and indie rock. And for those of you who just joined us, or if you're new to my show, hello, welcome. It's great to have you here. My name is Gail, and I play a different genre of music on my show every single week. So this week, like I mentioned, is acoustic, indie folk, and indie rock. Just last week, I had a pretty nice shoegaze and dream pop show, and before that, I did trip hop and down tempo. And of course, I've done everything from house and techno music to rock, punk, and metal of many kinds. I've done traditional folk music, I've played Catholic hymns, I've played Bollywood. So there really is something for everyone here. And if that interests you, you can go ahead and tune in every Wednesday, 6 to 9 a.m. Pacific Standard Time. That's when I'll be on these airwaves playing music for you guys. And of course, if you would like to check out some set lists, playlists, and a few archive shows of mine, head on over to my Linktree. That's where all of those links will be. So that's linktr.ee/GailEST. Once again, linktr.ee/GailEST. And with that, we're going to get right back into the music. This next song is by Oniotrix Point Never and Alex G, called Babylon, off of Love in the Time of Lexapro.

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My name is Gail. I've been your DJ for the last while now, and I will be on until 9 a.m. Pacific Standard Time, so if you're enjoying the music, stick around till then. That last song was called I Felt My Size by The Microphones off of The Glow Part 2. And before that, we had Dazed and Awake by Ariel M. Prior to that, we had Untitled Love Song by Angels of Light off of How I Loved You. And before that, we did My Life in Art by Mojave 3 off of Excuses for Travelers. The song right before that was called Living Room by Grouper off of The Man Who Died in His Boat. And the song right before that was called Pizzalea by Elliot Smith off of EXO. And right before that, we had Babylon by Onyok Trix Point Never and Alex G off of Love in the Time of Lexapro. So good morning to everyone currently tuned in. I hope you're all having a great day so far and enjoying the music. For anyone who just joined us or you're new to my show, hello, welcome. It's great to have you here. My name is Gail and I play a different genre of music on my show every single week. This week is mostly acoustic indie folk and indie rock. So of course we'll be hearing a lot of acoustic guitar. Just last week I had a shoegaze and dream pop show, and the week before that was a trip hop and down tempo show. And I've done everything from all kinds of electronic music like house and techno, synth pop, hyper pop, all kinds of punk, rock, and metal, traditional folk music, everything in between. So if that sounds like something that interests you, feel free to join us every Wednesday, 6 to 9 a.m. Pacific Standard Time. That's when I'll be on these airwaves playing music for you guys. And of course, if you'd like to check out some of my set lists, playlists, and a few archive shows of mine, head on over to my Linktree. 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And getting right back into the music now, this next song is called Nuclear Bomb by Cherry Glazer. And this is the acoustic version.

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My name is Gail. I've been your DJ for the last a bit over 2 hours now. I will be on until 9 a.m. Pacific Standard Time, so if you're enjoying the music, be sure to stick around till then. That last song we just heard was called Dagger by Slow Dive off of their album Souvlaki, one of the greatest shoegaze albums of all time. And actually, earlier we played a song by a band called Mojave 3, and that is featuring three of the members of Slow Dive. And the song right before that was by Chad Van Gallen called Peace on the Rise off of Diaper Island. Before that, we had another song by The Microphones called The Pull off of It Was Hot, We Stayed in the Water. And before that, we had Two-Headed Boy by Neutral Milk Hotel off of their classic acclaimed album, In the Airplane Over the Sea. Right before that, we had Blunderland by Skating Polly off of Fuzz Delicum. And right before that, we had a song by Bauhaus called All We Ever Wanted Was Everything off of The Sky's Gone Out. And the first song we had in that section of music was Nuclear Bomb, the acoustic version by Cherry Glazer. So good morning to everyone currently tuned in. I hope you're all having a wonderful day so far and enjoying the music. Thank you for joining me on this day where we're listening to a nice mix of acoustic, indie folk, and indie rock music. And for those of you who just joined us, or it's your first time tuning into my show, hello, welcome. My name is Gail, and I play a different genre of music every single week. So, of course, this week is a lot of acoustic music. But just last week, I had a shoegaze and dream pop show, and the week before that was trip hop and downtempo music. I've done drum and bass, house and techno, all kinds of punk, rock, hip hop, metal. The list goes on. So if that sounds like something that interests you, feel free to join us every Wednesday, 6 to 9 a.m. Pacific Standard Time. That's when I'll be on these airwaves playing music for you guys. 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That'll be linktr.ee/GailEST. Once again, linktr.ee/GAILEST. And with that, we're going to get right back into the music. And this is the last section of music I have for today before I'll be signing off for the week. So I'll let this play out and then I'll be back to wrap things up. This is Banshee Beat by Animal Collective off of Feels.

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My name is Gail. I've been your DJ for the last 3 hours, and as it's now nearly 9 a.m., it is time for me to wrap things up and sign off for the week.

Collective off of Feels. So good morning to everyone currently tuned in. I hope you're all having a great day so far, and I hope you enjoyed today's show. To anyone who just joined us or you're new to my show, hello, welcome. It's great to have you here. My name is Gail, and I play a different genre of music on my show every single week. This week was a lot of acoustic, indie folk, and indie rock. Just last week, I had a shoegaze and dream pop show, and the week before that was trip hop and down tempo. I've played everything from house and techno music to rock, punk, metal, hip hop, drum and bass. I've played a bit of Bollywood here and there. The list goes on. So if that sounds like something you're interested in, feel free to tune in every Wednesday, 6 to 9 a.m. Pacific Standard Time. That's when I'll be on these airwaves playing music for you guys. And of course, if you'd like to check out some of my set lists, playlists, and a few archive shows of mine, feel free to check out my Linktree. That's linktr.ee/GailEST. Once again, linktr.ee/GailEST. And with that, it is time for me to sign off. I will leave you guys with one last song to end the show with. And that's Tears in the Typing Pool by Broadcast off of Tender Buttons. And of course, I will be here next week with something completely new and different for you. Hope you guys enjoyed today's show. And I'll see you on the other side. This is KXLU.

Suara Parihangan Group. They're from Indonesia, four-piece band, and they're headed by Ujang Suryana. The song was Kelianak from the release called Sudanese Music of West Java Volume 2. Came out back in 1995. Their style is called Digong, kind of similar to Thai gamelan music, but on a much smaller scale. Sora Purnazari before that from Kermanshah, which is an agricultural area in western Iran. We heard percussion ensemble improvisation from 2021. Vocals by Hamayoun Shajarian. His hope is that the younger generation in Iran can reconnect with the traditional Iranian music. Kind of hard to do when times change and styles change. David Sasso before that from Westport in Connecticut. He's a psychotherapist and psychiatrist by trade, but also a musician. And his band did Hashkevenu, which means we laid down in Hebrew. This is off the release Sasam Vichimshaw, which, if I pronounce it properly, means joy and delight. And it's an interesting combination. He describes his work as a collection of bluegrass and bluegrass-inspired settings of the Friday night Shabbat liturgy. Fascinating how they cross cultures like that. This is from June of 23 when this release came out. Gently Sisters before that, that included Eloise on harp and Matilda on violin. They call themselves a Celt electro band. Now they go by the name Lunaris. Gently Sisters with Sea Song from May of 24, inspired by the giant causeway of Northern Ireland, where lava came out to hexagonal shapes. Kind of an interesting thing I've seen on some science channels. We started off the set with B. Fachada from Lisbon in Portugal, doing Memorias de Paco Forcado number 2, and this is off the release Rapaces y Raposas, Lads and Foxes, that came out in July 2020. Many Voices, One World, heard Thursday 6 to 7 a.m. here on KXLU Los Angeles. And then this broadcast repeats the coming Friday morning, midnight to 1 a.m. KXLU Los Angeles, 88.9 FM, KXLU.com, proudly broadcasting from Loyola Marymount University for your musical pleasure. 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Next up, this is Eva and the Vagabond Tales from Riverside, headed by Eva Mikhailovna, and she's also lead singer of the country band called the Prairie Moons. She was born in Russia and has quite an interesting voice. This is from the release Lost Sea Songs that came out November 25, mostly tracks from about the previous 10 years. We're going to hear Silent Creatures.

Beautiful song by Luke James Williams. He's out of Cambridgeshire in England. We heard Always There off his release Our Blood is Red. It came out July 22. George Jackson, before that, and his band from Nashville, Tennessee, did Sally Ann off the Old Time Volume 3. It came out April this year. Rafael Jimenez, before that, he's out of Brazil, and he did Llanura Infinita, which means infinite plain. This is off his release called Dinamarca. Came out in February of 24. And Dinamarca is the Portuguese name for Denmark, where he's been residing for the last few years. Babel Blues, before that, a French-Moroccan band headed by Moroccan vocalist Yassoura Mansour. They call their style psychedelic Nahua blues. Nahua music is indigenous to that area. It includes a blending of Islamic Sufism and pre-Islamic African traditions, and it's often used as healing music. We heard Wahia Wahia off the release Swakin. Came out in May of 24 by Babel Blues. Before that, Jose Gonzalez, who's from Argentina but now living in Gothenburg, Sweden. And we heard a song with a Swedish title, Uraslea. I have no idea what that means. Can't find a translation. This is off his release that came out in March of this year, Against the Dying of the Light. And before Jose Gonzalez was Eva and the Vagabond Tales doing Silent Creatures from their release Lost Sea Songs. Many Voices, One World, just about ready to conclude. I'm going to leave you with some music by Australian Fiona

Choi Hawkins from New South Wales, and she's performing on piano with violinist Rebecca Daniel. This song is called Midnight Sky from the release Enchantment from August of 24. If you'd like to reach out to me, my email address is info@alienairmusic.com. 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Just head to our schedule page, which is the second tab on the left. And if you're listening from 6 to 7 a.m., coming up next is Lillian with a Minneapolis Sound. And this broadcast will repeat the coming midnight, Friday morning, midnight to 1 a.m. Thanks for listening.

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Good morning, and welcome to Gateway to Music, a program of music from the birth of the Romantics to the Millennium. I'm your host, Phil Conrad. Today's concert opens with the first book of Images, or Images, for piano, by Claude Debussy. I want to send a quick shout-out to Vicky in Australia, hoping this aids in her recovery. Debussy's Images, Book 1, the soloist is Sung Jin Cho.

Book 1 of Images, music for solo piano composed by Claude Debussy and performed on that Deutsche Grammophon recording by Song Jin Cho. The three movements were Reflets dans l'eau, Reflections in Water, Homage to Rameau, and Movement. From France, we now move to England, where Ralph Vaughan Williams completed his symphonic impression in the Fen Country in 1904, and then revised it three times. Although no actual folk tunes are quoted in this piece, Vaughan Williams creates an image of this marshy region north of London, encompassing parts of Lincolnshire, Cambridgeshire, and Norfolk. In the Fen Country, performed by the New Philharmonia Orchestra, conducted by Sir Adrian Bolt.

In the Fen Country by Ralph Vaughan Williams, the New Philharmonia Orchestra was conducted by Sir Adrian Bolt. From England, we now move to the U.S., as the first part of today's concert concludes with a suite from Aaron Copland's ballet, Appalachian Spring. This work was commissioned by choreographer Martha Graham. This performance by the Orpheus Chamber Orchestra uses the original 1944 scoring for 13 players, with three additional string players, as allowed by the composer. The Orpheus Chamber Orchestra performs the original 1944 scoring of Appalachian Spring Ballet Suite.

The Suite to the Ballet Appalachian Spring by Aaron Copland, the Orpheus Chamber Orchestra performed today's recording. Martha Graham, the choreographer, not Copland, took the title of this ballet from a poem by Hart Crane that refers to a spring as a source of water, not the season of the year. Let me at this time remind you that you are tuned to the stereo voice of Loyola Marymount University, KXLU Los Angeles, 88.9 FM, and KXLU.com on the World Wide Web. Well, from the U.S., our concert returns to Europe. As we continue with The Nocturnes by Claude Debussy, a work in three movements, Nuages, Clouds, Fêtes, Festivals, and Sirens, or Sirens. The last movement refers to the sea creatures that use their seductive singing to lure sailors to their deaths on rocky shorelines. The Nocturnes by Claude Debussy, the Boston Symphony Orchestra, is conducted by Pierre Monteau.

The three nocturnes by Claude Debussy, Nuages, Fêtes, and concluding with Sirènes. And those sirens were more seductive than sinister. And they were performed by the Women of the Berkshires Festival Chorus and the Boston Symphony Orchestra, was conducted by Pierre Monteau. Second part of today's concert concludes with Brahms' Violin Concerto in D, Opus 77. The Pittsburgh Symphony Orchestra is conducted by William Steinberg. The soloist is Nathan Milstein, with a quick shout-out to my oldest brother, who lives in eastern Arizona, who gave his seal of approval to this performance.

The Violin Concerto in D, Opus 77 by Johannes Brahms. The Pittsburgh Symphony Orchestra was conducted by William Steinberg. The soloist was Nathan Milstein, who provided his own cadenzas. Let me at this time remind you that you are tuned to the stereo voice of Loyola Marymount University, KXLU Los Angeles, 88.9 FM, and KXLU.com on the World Wide Web. The third and final part of today's concert opens with the second book of Images for piano by Claude Debussy. The three movements are Cloche à travers les feuillets, Bells through the falling leaves, Et la lune descend sur le temple qui fut, The moon descending on the temple that was, and Poisson d'or, Goldfish. The soloist is Sungjin Cho.

The Book Two of Images for Solo Piano, the work of Claude Debussy, performed by Sung Jin Cho. The three movements were Clocher à travers les feuillets, Bells Through the Falling Leaves, et la lune descend sur le temple qui fut, the moon descending on the temple that was, and finally Poisson d'or, goldfish. Now, Debussy's two books of images for piano are not to be confused with the three-movement Images for Orchestra, which is a completely different work. Today's concert concludes with the most famous French symphony, besides the one by Berlioz, this one being the Third Symphony by Camille Saint-Saëns, a.k.a. the Organ Symphony. I want to send a shout-out to Mike at Creative Outlets, hoping he'll enjoy this powerful performance. Saint-Saëns Symphony No. 3 in C minor, Opus 78, The Organ Symphony. The Philadelphia Orchestra is conducted by Eugene Ormandy. The soloist is E. Power Biggs.

Along with the Berlioz Symphonie Fantastique, it's probably the most famous French symphony, the Symphony No. 3 in C minor, Opus 78, the Organ Symphony by Camille Saint-Saëns. The Philadelphia Orchestra was conducted by Eugene Ormandy. The soloist was E. Power Biggs. Well, we have time for a quick Debussy encore. We will hear the Minuet from his suite Bergamasque. Again, the soloist is Seongjin Cho.

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My name is Basil, and you just heard Pigeons by Link. Pretty cool song. Not released on Spotify, which is annoying for me because I really like the song and I want to listen to it more, but I have a CD, or KXLU has a CD, and you just listened to it, so good for you. Let's get right into it. The next song I'm going to play is a really important song to me, one of my favorites. I hope you enjoy.

You just heard Movie by Slowpulp. Didn't mean to play that song. Meant to play another Slowpulp song. But, you know, we live and we learn. Before that, you heard Hold Everything by Idaho. And before that, Hope by Alex G. Some awesome songs. The next song that I'm going to play is Cannonball by Yuck. So, enjoy.

Sorry about that. Give me one second. I think that I took out the wrong CD. But

You just heard I've Been Riding with the Ghost by Songs Ohio, aka the amazing Jason Molina, the one and only. Beautiful, beautiful song. Before that, Winona by Drop 19s. And before that, Sweetness and Light by Lush. And Cannonball by Yuck. Awesome songs. The next song I'm going to be playing is called Shark Smile by Big Thief. And this particular edit of it has a very long intro. I usually listen to like the edited version that doesn't have this very long intro, so bear with it. The song is beautiful, but the intro is a little interesting. So, yeah.

That was Dramamine, or I guess he kind of says Dramamine. Dramamine or Dramamine by Modest Mouse, of course, from their album. This is a long drive for someone with nothing to think about, which I relate to. I feel like, I don't know, like that's such a like a cool sentence and such a cool album name. I feel like I could get it tatted on me. Before that, Sea by Villager and Like the Sun by Tanuki-chan, Olsen by Boards of Canada, and Shark Smile by Big Thief. Next song I'm going to play is off of a really dope album. It's Silk Roads. The song I'm going to be playing is called Face to Face. So enjoy.

Mine by Title Fight. Before that, I played Nevermind by Fourth Wanderers. And before that, Face to Face by Silk Roads. My name is Basil. My usual showtime is Tuesdays, 9 a.m. to 10 a.m. My show is called State Beaches County Parks. Today I took over for Scooter of the Silver Rib, and I had a fun time. I hope you guys enjoyed some of the songs that I was playing. Yeah, I hope you guys have a great rest of your Thursdays. I know I will try my best to. See you Tuesday if you tune in.

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I'm your host, Gigi, and welcome to this hour on this lovely Thursday. We just started off with a track that I love so, so much by Coton. It was called Dialogue 6. Featured a really cool instrumental with different excerpts of people talking over it in the background, which is one of my favorite, I guess you could say, genres or styles of music. I often feature excerpts and interludes and spoken word on my show. So that felt like a very good intro for today's playlist. In the background now, you're hearing Assembling by the saxophonist Nora Stanley and Benny Bach. Next up will be something in a similar vibe, but from a artist outside of the genre that I'll be playing today. I'll be playing a track by Westside Gunn, one of his interludes. If you're not familiar, he's a rapper, but I'll be playing his interlude, Gray Street, from his recent 2025 album, Heels Have Eyes 3. And after that, we'll take a turn to some John Carroll Kirby with his track, Wind. This is The Essential Hour on KXLU.

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In the background now, you're hearing a track called AR by Satoshi and Mikado. Before this, I played a bit of a Afro-surrealist techno run. With the track before this was Say You'll Say So by Jeffrey Launders. One of those tracks that kind of sounds very reminiscent of mid to late 80s, but came out in 2019. I'm a big fan of songs that you can't exactly decipher when they came out, because it's either emulating a sound from the past or just has a kind of nostalgic quality to it. And that's one of those tracks. Before that, I played Sir Cautious by African Sciences, and another one before that was A2BYO by Suzy Analog, Baltimore-based producer. It was really, really cool. I kind of got in the techno mode as I recently visited the Moog Museum in Asheville, North Carolina, which is like a big tribute and interactive museum for Bob Moog, who created the Moog synthesizer. If you listen to my show a lot, you know that I am a big fan of Moog synths and just synth in general. And I kind of nerded out, and at the museum they had this collection of songs that you could scroll through that featured the Moog synth. And even though I kind of was already knowledgeable on the topic beforehand, it kind of gave me a new perspective of looking at the incorporation of synths and songs. So of course I had to go back and play a few of my favorites in the techno genre and kind of explore deeper into that genre in different spaces that I hadn't really been familiar with, like the Suzy Analog track we just played and the African Sciences one. So a very cool space to explore in, for sure. Hope you enjoyed those tracks. Next up will be a track called Hot by Ralph Heidel. Stick around.

of Love by Kieran Krog is the track that you're hearing in the background now. That is off of their 2007 album, We Could Be Flying. I forget what it's called when a track is repeated throughout jazz by different jazz artists, but The Meaning of Love is one of those tracks, and I always find myself finding different renditions of it that I love for different reasons. I think I've played another rendition of this on my show before, but I love Kieran Krog's kind of play on it with the guitar and vocals. Very, very good one. Before that, I played Cuff Dam and Plant by Spliffer. Before that, I played Cuff Dam and Plant by Spliffer and Hot by Ralph Heidel. Very good kind of jazzy lo-fi vibe that we're entering in now. Thank you for tuning in for the last hour. We're getting closer to the end, but there's still a few more tracks to go. This next essential will be by Hildegard featuring Helena Deland and Ori called Beverly. And after that will be a track by SBT and Ronan called Memories. This is the Essential Hour on KXLU 88.9 FM.

thank you so, so much for tuning in to this week's edition of The Essential Hour right here on KXLU. If you liked or loved any of the tracks from today's playlist, you can go back and listen to them on spinatron.com. Just type in KXLU and find me under The Essential Hour. I will be here same time next week, Thursday, 11 to 12 p.m. See you soon. Bye.

evening. This is Headache speaking. Please remember to breathe. The numbers are 11, 13, 21, 26, 36, and 108. The colors are blue, yellow, red, and purple. When I was young, the moon used to walk me to school, and I would eat my cereal with a spoon. But now that I'm older, I like to eat it with a fork. Do I have to? No. Do I want to? No. Sometimes life is just hard for no reason. Sometimes you need to feel the weight of something pointless on your shoulders. Listen to me. I know how cool it would be if Sunday lasted the whole damn week. I know that if you want to know how paradise really feels, you have to try somehow to be a little like a god. And if you're still here, remember I'm not real, and neither are your dreams. And I'm sorry to break it to you, but if that ever mattered to you at all, it was over for you from the start. We smoke 5.2 trillion cigarettes a year. Are you honestly trying to tell me that we couldn't manage a few more? There are 100 trillion synapses in our brains, 30 trillion cells in our lovely bodies.

because of geysers, of volcanoes, and so much more. But quite amazingly, we have 34,000 distinct emotions, and I am currently experiencing one. What about you? I can't tell you mine. That's for me to know, and you to try to find out.

0: Good morning, it's Alexa, and you're currently listening to my show, Feral FM, here on KXLU 88.9 FM Los Angeles, broadcasting to you from Loyola Marymount University. I love to play a whole variety of electronic and experimental music, and today's selection features a lot of electronica, I'd say some ethereal indie, hypnotic pop, and some things in between. Uh-huh. But overall, that's the vibe for today.
1: Nope. Sorry. If you were looking forward to that today, I'm sorry to announce that you're not going to be hearing that, because my name is Bennett, and I'm going to be filling in for Sage, the Sagebrush, over the next, you know, I'm going to be here until 3 o'clock. I'm very excited. When Sage asked me to fill in for a show, I was like, I haven't done a show this long in a very long time. So I was excited by the opportunity to play some more music, and to be able to host a show that feels like a full show. You know what I'm saying? All right, so I just walked in, so I'm just kind of like putting everything together here. But I think I can, okay, I'm going to play this song. Check. Hello. Uh-oh. I'm going to play this song, and then we'll see where we go from there. You got it? All right. Nope. Not yet. Okay, let's see here. Where are we at? All right, I got it plugged in here. Hate when this happens. Check 1, 2. My volume's up. Okay. How you doing? What's going on in your world? How's the, what's the vibe over there where you're at? Because, it was like kind of, it looks a little here on the west side over, I just got over here from the east side, and, what is happening? Hear that? There's the music. I just got over from the east side. It was pretty hot over there. But, okay, oxen to, got it. And it was warm. Okay. Let's, one step at a time here. What did they do? All right, I have to put on this. I'll be right back.

Instagram.

0: I don't know how to tell you this, but here's Rocky Erics.
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You can stream the past 2 weeks' worth of every show on KXLU by going to Spinatron.com and looking up your favorite show, like this one, Part-Time Punks. You can also peep the playlists from the past few years. KXLU has been using this for at least 5 years now, so you can literally go back in time and see what has been playing and when. And from there, follow helpful links to find these bands and track down their albums and figure out where you're going to have to order them. So really, really great sort of leap forward in time. Almost up there with Google Maps, I got to say, as far as 21st century boons.

But today, following up last week's tribute to Susie Sue celebrating her 69th birthday with a show this week focusing on bands inspired by Susie and the Banshees emerging predominantly in the 1980s. So we're talking dark, shadowy recesses here, pretty obscure bands, although of course you will hear Exmal Deutschland at some point in the afternoon. This is a show I've been putting together mentally for a while, and it goes out to my former evil assistant, Iris, who once upon a time dared me, or at least suggested, hey, you love bands that sound like Susie and the Banshees. Could you do a whole show devoted to them? And so the answer is yes, Iris, yes, I can. And today is the day. Going to start off with obscure sounds from Germany, a terrific band and terrifically obscure band called Stimmen der Stille. Going to hear the two opening tracks from their Morgenstern debut LP on Sneaky Pete Records. This is Intro Warten.

You're listening to an afternoon of Suzy-esque sounds here on Part-Time Punk's radio show, KXLU 88.9 FM, Los Angeles, coming to you from the LMU campus. Thanks for tuning in this way. Closing that set out with a band from Italy called Style Syndrome. Syndrome there spelled with an I, the only track released during the band's existence on a compilation, awesome compilation, by the way, called Gathered. A track there called Waving in the Dark. Before that, we heard Look Back in Anger, a track called In Amorta from their Caprice 12-inch. We heard a pair of tracks from the debut album by The Pollen, Contrasts. We heard Peel the Skin and Killer. Before that, from Chicago, Crash Black, Big Orange doing Strange Sky from their Naked Man LP, and we're going to hear a couple more sounds from them in the next set. We heard a pair of tracks from Germany before that, a band called Asmodi Bizarre, A-S-M-O-D-I, second word, Bizarre, B-I-Z-A-R-R, album called Grüne Augen, track there called Traumland, and before that, Spin the Wheel. Before that, we heard another track from Look Back in Anger from that same Caprice 12-inch tune there called Torment. And we started off with a pair of tracks from another German band inspired, no doubt, by Susie and the Banshees called Stimmen der Stille. Album is called Morgenstern. Tracks we heard, oh boy, let me see if I can get this right, Fegefeuer and Intro Warten. Very rare record I've been on the hunt for a while. Hopefully it pops up on Discogs someday at a not scummy over price. Next up, more Suzy-inspired sounds. Going to start off on the dreamy side here with a band called Asteron from their self-titled album. Very expensive to find an original, but luckily it's been reissued. So grab them now, folks. This is Sea Blue Ladies.

John Peel's favorites right here on KXLU 88.9 FM. Also one of Part-Time Punk's favorites, and that's the show you're listening to, folks. Altered Images, their debut single, Dead Pop Stars, very Susie-inspired, and not only that, produced by Steve Severin from Susie and the Banshees for added legitimacy. Before that, a pair of tracks from awesome and overlooked Australian band Toys Went Berserk. We heard Stolen Ground and Audrina from the band's debut double 12-inch Pieces on the Aberrant Records label. Before that, we heard All About Eve, great B-side from their debut 12-inch Don't Follow Me, March Hare. And yes, we will be hearing the A-side in the next set. Before that, a pair of Exmal Deutschland tracks, B-side called Paho. They're produced by Hugh Cornwell of Stranglers. Before that, a tune from their outstanding Viva LP after they'd left 4AD, Polarlicht. Before that, we heard Cool Susie clone called Real Macabre Emotion. That's the extended mix there, the only release by that band. Before that, a trio of tracks from Crash Black, Big Orange, Existence, Black Whitened Vein, and Four Gray Walls, all from Naked Man, their one and only LP on their own CGM Records label out of Chicago. Before that, a trio of tracks from a project called The Global Infantilists from their self-titled debut, Remain Untouched, This Music and Leaving. And the set started off with Sea Blue Ladies from Asteron, from their self-titled album, which is out now on Cheap and Glorious reissue. Today's show, a follow-up to last week's birthday celebration for Susie Sue. This week, focusing on some outstanding and mostly unknown bands that emerged in the 1980s, inspired by Susie and the Banshees. So we're going to start off this next set with a fantastic Dutch record from 1986. It's another one of those bands that only recorded one thing. They are called High Eye. Their one and only EP is called Mind Your Head, and this is the closing track, Illusions.